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3: What's up, everybody? I know we sound identical, but I have to break the news to you. This isn't Ryan Seacrest. It's Alex Warren, and I'm ready to take you through the 40 biggest songs of the week. And on our way, I might drop some hints about my new album, Wild Child, which releases on August 28th. Wink, wink. This is going to be a lot of fun, I promise, so let's not waste any time and kick things off with number 40, It's Daisies by Justin Bieber.

That's My Body Isn't Ready by Somber at number 39. And this is Alex Warren taking over the countdown this weekend. But before I finish playing the 40 biggest songs, I'm really hoping to make some new friends. So give me a call and ask anything you want. Or we can just make small talk. It's really up to you. The number here at the studio is 1-877-AT-40-FAN. Operators are standing by, and by operators, I mean me. I'm just waiting by the phone. I'm counting on you guys to flood those phone lines while I play another hit.

She'll be all right. No riding shining armored knight. She will save herself this time. And in fact, tonight, she did confirm. The cold never lasts, my darling. It just teaches the heart.

0: That's Click Clack Symphony by Ray and Hans Zimmer. It's on the verge of making the chart. Hey, what's up? This is Alex Warren covering for Seacrest while he takes the weekend off. Now I have more hit songs and more of me coming up, so don't move a muscle. Unless you need a snack or something, but that's the only excuse. I'll be right back.
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0: Hey, what's up? It's Alex Warren sitting in the host seat for Seacrest. You're welcome. And earlier, I told you I'd answer any questions you have, which I fully intend to do. 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Just head to @AmericanTop40 and tell me what you want to know in the question box posted on our story. I'll answer one in a second. But first, this.

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6: I'm Alex Warren, running the countdown this weekend while Ryan's off. Now let's keep the question-answering momentum going. Let's do another one right here.
7: Hi, Alex. This is Kim from Walnut Creek, California. My question is, do you still not use emojis? If you have crossed over to the dark side and you are using them, which one's your favorite? Thanks so much.
6: It really depends. I try not to use them as much as possible, but I use the eyeball one a lot. I think that it's always kind of like, I'm always up to not really good things. So whenever someone texts me and I don't necessarily know what to say, I usually text the eyeball emoji. And that is quite it. I have a really bad tendency of using ellipses. I don't know why. It's just, I need to stop it. It's very, very millennial of me. Thanks for the question, Kim. Also, I want to clarify, I'm a Gen Z. I feel like I need to tell people that, and I know most millennials tell people that, but I'm not a millennial. I just come off that way.
3: Number

0: That's Orbiter by Noah Kahan. 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
0: 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I'm going to be answering more of your questions too, so you don't want to miss a second. I'll be back in a few.
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0: That's Bloodline, but me, Alex Warren, your guest host this weekend. Thanks to Renix in Lucasville, Ohio, for requesting that one. So I teamed up with Jelly Roll on that song, and we debuted it at Stagecoach, which was a wild experience. It was pretty crazy playing that for the first time in front of 80,000 people. I would be lying to you if I didn't say I wasn't pooping myself. That was terrifying, and I just actually, funny enough, met a lot of my dream musicians to meet right before that, and Tim Cook, so that was nice.
1: Seacrest is out this weekend.
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0: Hey everyone, it's Alex Warren running the countdown while Ryan takes a few hours of PTO. So, by my count, we've already made it through 10 songs, which means we have 30 left? I didn't graduate high school, checking my math on that one. But now, let's play another one before I get more confused. Number 30.

That's Olivia Dean with a couple of minutes. It's on the verge of making the chart. Hey, what's up? It's Alex Warren filling in for Seacrest this weekend, and the next song is by an artist I'm a big fan of and I'd love to work with one day. His name's Niall Horan. Here's a delicious track of Niall. Tastes so good.

0: That's Charlotte Cardin with The Way We Touch at number 28.
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That's Back to Friends by Somber at number 27. And I'm Alex Warren, your guest host all weekend long. Now, I don't want to ignore these questions coming in on Instagram, so let me answer one right here. At Extreme Snacker, that is my burner handle. What's the most unexpected place you've heard Ordinary? Wow. What's the most unexpected place I've heard it? It's been out for about a year and a half, and I feel like I've heard it almost in every situation. I remember I was having really bad food poisoning at 3 a.m. on a bus, so I needed to stop at a gas station, and it's just this empty, random place in Texas, and I heard Ordinary while I was not doing so hot in that stall. So that was quite a treat for me, and thanks for that question, Extreme Snacker. Number 20.

That's Miles Smith at number 25 with Stargazing. And I'm Alex Warren, your substitute Seacrest this weekend. So the other day, I got to do something pretty cool and join Ed Sheeran on stage at the Loop Tour in San Diego to play my song, Ordinary. And I'm legit Ed's biggest fan. That was one of my dream venues I've ever wanted to play. I grew up going there with my dad, and it's my hometown. And the fact that I got to play the coolest place on earth, Petco Park, with, I'm going to say, best friend. You can ask him and see what he says, if he remembers me. And yeah, so I don't know what else to say except for introduce his next song. It's the latest hit from my close friend, very close, super close, honestly, we're besties, Ed Sheeran teaming up with Martin Garrix. It's Repeat It at 24. Stay.

0: That's Martin Garrix and Ed Sheeran at number 24 with Repeat It.
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5: That's right, it's Alex Warren hanging out with you guys all the way to number one song. So I'm really looking forward to the end of the month because my new album, Wild Child, is releasing on the 28th. I love this album. It's got a lot of fun songs, a lot of them about my wife, a lot of them about my dead parents, and that's kind of it. I'm a two-trick pony, so I'm excited for you to listen to it. Anyway, I'll tell you more about Wild Child a little bit later on, and maybe I'll play some of the songs, but right now, here's this.

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0: Hey, I know this song that's on my mind by me, Alex Warren, your guest host, while Ryan is off. Playing that one for Anna in New York City. So I made that song with Rosé, and we didn't actually meet face-to-face until we made the music video, funny enough, and she helped me find my side, which I didn't know existed. I thought both sides were just meh, and somehow I found that once I was a little bit more meh, and which was really nice, and so she was very sweet, and it's my left side. If anyone was wondering, take pictures from the left.
1: Seacrest is off this weekend,
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0: Yep, it's still me. If you have a question you've always wanted to ask me, this is your shot. Just give me a call at 1-877-AT40-FAN or send us a DM on Instagram at American Top 40. And maybe I'll answer. It's got to be good. I'll get more of your questions in a bit, but first, here's more music.

That's Quitter by Cameron Whitcomb. It's on the verge of making the countdown. Hey, this is Alex Warren, and I know I've been talking a lot about the artists on the chart that I'm a fan of, but this next guy is honestly my enemy. Sombr and I have a complicated relationship. Sombr's my arch nemesis. I'm going to stop beating around the bush. This guy, I have a burner TikTok account that is literally I hate Sombr, and we go at it. No, but in all seriousness, Sombr is actually one of my really good friends who I talk to on a daily basis, and he's just such a sweetheart, and we started a prank war because we kept playing the same shows, and we kept playing the same award shows, and we were always up against each other. Everyone was like Sombr versus Alex, and Sombr one time pranked me and absolutely destroyed my green room, and I was like, you know what? This guy. You might need to bleep that. I apologize, Ryan. And I was like, you know what? I'll get him back. And so we kept doing every award show all the way to the Grammys. We thought we're just going to mess with each other. And then he messed up my in-ears at the Grammys. No, imagine. But yeah, no, it was the best. Anyway, here's my favorite song by Sombr. I listened to it on repeat. This is Home Record number 19.

0: That's Golden and number 18 by Huntrix.
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That's The Time of My Life by Benson Boone at number 17. And this is Alex Warren, your guest host this weekend, and I'm a huge fan of this next artist because I believe she's one of the queens of writing a bridge. It's Gracie Abrams. I love Gracie's writing. It's something for me where I am a pop girly through and through. Every time I'm in the gym, every time I'm in the car, I throw on one of them, and it's just been such a pleasure to be able to meet these people in real life or be mutuals with them. And she followed me on Instagram and is my claim to fame at the current moment. So, Gracie, thanks very much for making me a cool brother. Anyway, here's a new track from Gracie Abrams. It's Hit the Wall at number 16.

0: That's Teddy Swims at number 14 with Mr. Know-It-All.
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0: Hey friends, this is Alex Warren filling in for Ryan while he's out, and this feels like a perfect place to answer another question from you guys, so let's do it.
13: Hi Alex, this is Tatum from Monterey. I am so excited for Wild Child. Did your songwriting process change for your new album? Thanks.
0: Ah, the song process always changes. I think it's just depending on what's happening. When I wrote this album, it was right off the heels of a really difficult situation in my personal life, and I was really upset. I was really angry. I wanted to kind of just like, I'm not a confrontational person, so when I wrote this song, I just wanted to scream at someone, and I'm not that type of guy, so I screamed into a microphone, and I wrote a very empowering but also kind of F you song that I've never been able to write before. And yeah, so the process changes on what I'm feeling, and every time I go through a really bad thing in my life or a really great thing, I just go into a studio and I start writing into a book, and it's really, really healing. So it's like therapy. So yeah, it's always changing. Thanks for that question, Tatum.

0: That's Midnight Sun by Zara Larsson at number 13. And this is Alex Warren, your guest host this weekend. So this next song is no ordinary track, and they told me it's tied with Smooth by Santana and Rob Thomas as the longest running number one song of all time. I knew Ordinary was a special song as soon as I wrote it. I was definitely surprised with how well Ordinary did. I didn't think it was possible for a song of mine to do that well. I think the biggest thing for me was just making sure that the song was heard by as many people as possible. And so when I posted it on the internet, I posted it, and I almost bombarded everyone with it to the point where I was like, I'm annoyed. But at the same time, it was so cool to be able to see where it took off to. And yeah, I never thought that anything like this would ever happen. And there's a lot of great memories involved with this song. It changed my life, and it changed my family's life. And so anyway, here it is, Ordinary by me, Alex Warren, at number 12.
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1: That's Carry You Home by me, Alex Warren, your guest DJ this weekend. Sending love to Kendrick in Birmingham, Alabama for requesting that song. So I actually wrote that song for my wedding, but a lot of fans have played this one and Ordinary on their special day too. What's crazy is I proposed to my wife and I was like, you know what? Yeah, I'm going to write a wedding song. We're going to play it at my wedding. Awesome. Never did. We played Lover by Taylor Swift instead. And I love you, honey.
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1: Hey, it's Alex Warren filling for Seacrest while he's out. Now, we've been on quite the odyssey together, with only a few songs left before the biggest hit of the week. So let's make the most of these precious few moments we have left and jump right back into music.

0: That's On the Verge of Making the Countdown. 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
0: Hey, it's Alex Warren sitting behind Ryan's golden mic while he's out. So I'm just wrapped up on the North American leg of my Finding Family on the Road tour, and the shows were so special. Some highlights, oftentimes, I think I have a really special bond with my fans. It's often that I feel like looking in from an outer perspective, you're kind of like, what's that about? And oftentimes it's what I sign. I love signing things for my fans. They'll bring stuff to my shows and I can't help but just do it. And so a few of those of my favorites were people's ashes, you know, their parents' ashes. I've signed a lot of prosthetic arms and legs, canes. And it makes me very happy. I even signed a child's forehead. So that's a lot of my favorite parts of tour that I can't really stop forgetting about. Anyway, I'm playing a couple shows in Japan this weekend, and then I head to Singapore, and then a run in Australia and New Zealand. So I hope to see you all at my show. Now let's get back to the countdown with another hit.

0: Drop Dead.
1: That's Drop Dead by Olivia Rodrigo at number 7. And this is Alex Warren steering the countdown ship at the number 1 song and answering your questions while I'm at it. Let's do another one here from Instagram. At This Is Emily Trying asks, what is your favorite prank you've ever done? Oh, gosh. Oh, there's so many. My friend talks a big game. He's like, you know, nothing can scare me. I'm never going to get terrified. You know, you couldn't scare me if you tried. And I said, are you sure about that? And he shook on it. So then I hired 2 guys off of an acting website that were 6'5 and 300 pounds. I put them in burglar masks. I rented a van and I had them kidnap him randomly while he was out on the street. I was waiting in the van and he was terrified. So don't bet me that. Thanks for the question. This is Emily Trump.

0: That's number six. It's Choosing Texas by Ella Langley.
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0: Hey friends, it's Alex Warren playing the part of Ryan Seacrest this weekend. So in a couple weeks, my new album, Wild Child, will be unleashed into the world. And I'm so excited for everyone to hear the new songs. I hope after you listen to it, you know a little bit more about me. And honestly, I just hope you enjoy some of the songs. I think it was a really healing process for me to be able to write these. And I hope that when you listen to them, you're somewhat helped by them as well. Anyway, I hope you enjoy listening to Wild Child as much as I enjoyed making it. And it comes out on August 28th. Mark your calendar. Now here's another hit on the countdown.
1: Number 5.

0: That's I Knew It, I Knew You by Taylor Swift and number 4. And this is Alex Warren, your guest host all weekend long. But I'm not leaving until every question is answered, so let's do one right here.
1: Hi, Alex. I'm Olivia from Philadelphia. I heard you have a bullet lodged in your lung. Does it ever set off metal detectors? Do you feel like 50 Cent? I gotta know. Thanks.
0: Funny you ask that. I often look in the mirror and think, I'm 50 Cent. You know, if there was a 50 Cent lookalike contest, I'd probably win it. No, it does not set off metal detectors. It is a lead bullet, funny enough, and it's from an air rifle. It went through my liver, and it went up, missed my heart, and it is stuck in my right lung. And so, yeah, it does not set off metal detectors, and I couldn't get it out, sadly. So it's just sitting there waiting. It's part of me. Thanks for the question.

0: 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Hey, it's Alex Warren, and I might get emotional saying this, but we only have 2 songs left. I know, but I made sure to save time for one more question, and then I'll tell you who has the top 2 songs of the week, so don't go anywhere.
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0: Burning Down by me, Alex Warren, your fill-in Seacrest this weekend. Thanks to Danny in Orlando, Florida for sending in that request. So, Burning Down was a song I always wanted to write, but it took a while to get the guts to do it. Like I said earlier, I'm not a very confrontational person, so when I write these songs, I try my best to kind of be mysterious in some ways, and I think the world kind of knew what the song was about when I wrote it, and it was a little nerve-wracking, and so I'm so happy I did it because I feel like it empowered a lot of other people in situations similar to Get Out, and so it was really cool that we were able to do that, and I'm really happy that people like the song.
1: Seacrest is out this weekend.
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1: Alex Warren is taking over AT40.
0: Hey everybody, it's Alex Warren filling in for Seacrest, and I can't believe it either, but we've made it to the top two songs. And before I reveal who has number two, I'm going to answer one final question, so this better be good.
3: Hi Alex, my name is Emily from Reading, Pennsylvania. I love the relationship that you and Cover have. My question for you is, what is the biggest piece of advice you can give for having an amazing relationship while also having such a busy schedule?
0: Wow, that's a good question. You know, you're gone all the time, and it's how do you balance that with being able to prioritize someone in your life that you care so much about? I try my best really to be a great husband, but also she comes on tour with me a lot, and we go to zoos and we try to make date nights and try to make as weird of a situation that this is as normal as possible. My wife and I met when we were both 18 and we slept in a car together, and all of a sudden our life changed overnight, and trying to figure out how to make that regular normal thing has been pretty difficult. But yeah, as long as you put that person first and find compromise and balance, I think that you're pretty good. Thanks for that question. Now here's number two song, It's So Easy by Olivia Dean.

0: That's the number one song for 3 weeks. It's Dracula by Tame Impala. So that's it. This is Alex Warren. Ryan, thanks for letting me run the show this weekend, and thanks to you guys for all the great questions. I hope you check out my new album, Wild Child, when it releases on the 28th, and keep an eye on alexwarrenofficial.com to find out when I'm coming to your city on tour. 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Bye!
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1: I have a number of questions.
2: I want some answers and I want them now.
3: Got some text line tea. This came in on the text lines last week. 519-354-8684. This is kind of funny. Driving to work this morning, the car cuts me off in St. Clair and McNaughton, so I give him an extended honk, ride his bumper, then flip him off. 5 minutes later, I pull into work and see my manager getting out of the car I just cursed out. Good news, didn't recognize me. Bad news, I spent all day sitting 3 feet from him wondering if he's thinking, that guy flipping me off this morning looks familiar.
4: Oh, flipping the boss off.
5: Well, if you think he didn't recognize you or whatever, I think you're in the clear.
4: Think so?
5: Yeah.
3: 519-354-8684. What are you saying here today? Have you ever flipped the boss off? This is the problem. Chatham Kent is... You know, as much as we've got like 110,000 people driving around here, you know a lot of people in the other cars. Mm-hmm. You gotta be careful when you're out and about. You flip somebody off, there's a good chance you might be, you might be related, or you might know them, or they're your boss. What would you do? Have you ever done this in this situation? I just did something like this the other day.
5: What happened?
3: I honked at somebody. They were like, you know when you're turning and they kind of take their time? I'm like, can you move? Let's go. So I gave them a little toot, and they looked, and they're like, hey! And they waved like they knew me, and I was like, oh, hey! Just saying hi.
5: Oh, wow.
3: So we kind of just played it off. Wasn't the boss, though. Although, when I do see the boss, I do flip him off, so it's not a big deal.
5: April says it's a good excuse to get to do that to your boss.
3: Imagine the boss is like, that's Alana. Get in here.
5: See, I don't think it, but you're on the roads. They're not your boss. You know what
3: not
5: I mean?
3: Boss?
5: It's a different, no, it's every man for himself out there. You're not my boss. I don't think it makes a difference. If I flip you off and you're my boss, not on the road. So when we come to the office and you're my boss, separate.
3: Okay.
5: Things.
3: So you're turning on St. Clair and McNaughton. You know this corner, busy corner. You turn, Jay cuts you off. You ride his bumper. Man, you're flipping him off out the window, going crazy. You think when you get here, it's going to be fine?
5: Me and Jay going at it on the road. One of us ended up in a body bag.
3: I don't think it's going to be a comfortable work environment when you get into the office.
5: I'd say sorry. I didn't know it was you.
3: Didn't know.
5: You're not. What are you gonna? Would you reprimand me at work for something I did on the road? Is this too separate? I'd say sorry about your luck.
3: Yeah, I don't. I don't know if either of you would be able to separate work from the road rage. I think it'd be a problem. All right. So basically, a guy flips off his boss in the drive into work, doesn't recognize that it was his boss until he gets to the parking lot and sees that it's him getting out of the vehicle.
5: Well, would you preemptive? Would you preemptive and be like, hey? Like, would you bring it up
3: I'll tell you exactly what I would do in this situation, okay? Somebody cuts me off. I would probably, yes, honk, flip off, yell, whatever. And then if I saw them pulling into the radio station parking lot, guess what? I'm not working that day. I'm driving, but I'm going away. I'm going to be late. I'm not letting you see me pull in. I'm not any part of that.
5: That's actually a great point. You have to do some buffer. You can't pull in right after them. You do a couple of laps, then pull in, and then I think you're in the clear.
3: I'm coming from a different direction. And then if he's like, you should have seen this jerk. I'm like, wow.
5: Chris, crazy's out there.
3: It's on the road, Randy says, take the bus to work for a while so he doesn't recognize the car. Good call. Sell the car. Buy a new vehicle. What would you do? You flipped off the boss. You didn't realize it was him.
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2: Text line T, we got this text last week, 519-354-8684. You can text the show anytime, and this is kind of funny. Text says, driving to work this morning, this car cuts me off on St. Clair McNaughton, so I give him an extended honk, ride his bumper, then flip him off. 5 minutes later, I pull into work and see my manager getting out of the car I just cursed out. Good news, he didn't recognize me. Bad news, I spent all day wondering if he strangely recognized my face from the flip-off.
3: Yeah.
2: What do you do in this situation? You were pretty cocky about it. You were like, that's not even work. It doesn't matter.
3: I said what happens on the road doesn't. You can't
2: stays
3: get me
2: road?
3: In trouble as a manager for something I did on the road. You know what I mean?
2: Well, no, but maybe he treats you differently
3: you
2: going
3: forward.
2: You
3: don't have a government over as soon as I walk out of this building. So I said, I don't think there's really anything to worry about. Like, you know,
2: my game plan, I'm just driving by. I'm not going to work. I'll probably text and be like, hey, running late. I'll be in 5 minutes. Something.
3: Okay.
2: Right.
3: Yeah.
2: Yeah. I would disappear. I would distance myself. Once I realized it was him, I'm driving right by that parking lot.
3: Okay. So that's what Steve texted in. He said, park around the block and pretend that you walked to work.
2: Oh, that's a good call.
3: Yeah, that's a good one.
2: Yeah.
3: Jen brings up a good point. She says, most people are self-absorbed in their own stuff that the boss is probably wondering if the employee is thinking the boss is a jerk all day. Not a big deal. He'll probably forget about it an hour later. That's a good point. Like, it probably seems like a big deal to you, but the boss might not have even noticed it.
2: I bet you the boss is keeping it in the back of his head. He's like, I'll remember this. I may not come down on you or say anything today, but next time there's a task that you are 1 minute late for. Oh, hey, we need some extra hours covered? Atlanta. You need a vehicle washed? Atlanta. You want to vacuum out the vehicle? Atlanta. Yeah, that's what's going to happen.
3: A couple texters, though, like Shauna says, I'd own it and make a joke about it. Something like, good morning, you drive like my grandma, ha ha ha. Gord also says, walk into their office and say, what, no reaction, and laugh.
2: That's what
3: so
2: I think.
3: Kind of addressing it.
2: Yeah. I would have turned it into like a, hey, you didn't even see me. Even though it was really a road rage situation, I'd play it up like I was just being funny.
3: Oh, that's, like, yeah. You were joking, you yeah. know me.
2: Ha ha, did you see me? I saw
3: okay,
2: you.
3: Okay, that's a good plan.
2: That's hilarious. Yeah, I'm distancing myself from it. You're going to go head-to-head, and I'll be working longer here than you will.
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2: Mm-hmm, a bit more light.
1: We go back to 1997.
2: Yes, we do.
1: For Air Bud on today's old news movie review. Movies that Alana should have watched a long, long time ago. What do you got to tell us today about this one?
2: So, like you said, 1997 Air Bud. I don't know how this slipped by me because I would have been 7 when this came out. So I don't know why I've never seen it. So Air Bud follows a shy middle school kid named Josh who moves to a new town with his mom after his father passes away. So he's kind of lonely. He's not fitting in. He's practicing basketball alone when he befriends a golden retriever named Buddy.

0: So he soon discovers that Buddy has an incredible talent. He can play basketball.
1: What?
0: Wow. So they bond. They become besties. And then Buddy becomes a local sensation. And now suddenly everyone's nice to Josh because he got Air Bud with him. So he helps transform Josh's high school or grade school basketball team to like a good team.
2: Let's be honest. How peeved would you be if you were shown up by a dog?
0: Yeah.
2: Like I'm over here shooting hoops, working away, and the dog starts crushing it.
0: And they'd be like, no, you didn't want me when I didn't have Air Bud. Don't invite me to your team. You're rude to me. So the climax comes when Buddy's former owner, who's this mean dude, his name's Norm. He works as a clown. He tries to take him back and
2: works
0: everything.
2: As a clown.
0: He does. This is Moonlights as a clown. That's a side hustle.
2: That.
0: Okay, so that's a synopsis. How'd I do, Rob?
3: Dead on.
2: Did you watch it last night, Rob?
3: I watched it Sunday.
0: I was laughing thinking of Rob watching this.
2: Yeah.
0: When I was watching it.
2: He must have hated. Why did I pick this for Alana? I'm the movie guru. I'm watching Air Bud. When did you watch it?
0: It's
2: over the 3 weeks, right? Like,
0: yeah,
2: it wasn't...
0: I kind of watched it Saturday last night a little.
2: Okay,
0: the whole thing. Okay, I have a lot of fun facts about this one, actually, so buckle up. There are 14 movies total in the Air Bud franchise, 5 original Air Bud films that focus on Air Bud, followed by 9 direct-to-DVD spin-offs centered around Air Bud's puppies, which is called the Buddies series.
2: Wow.
0: Air Buddies. So, in January 2027, Air Bud Returns will be coming to theaters. And that's the first Air Bud movie to be released in theaters in 20 years. So keep an eye out for that, January 2027. The actor who plays the kid, Josh, is from Woodstock. And I've got some history about the dog.
2: Hold on. Don't skip over that. Like Woodstock, Ontario?
0: Yeah, he's Canadian. I looked him up just to see. I'm like, what's this guy doing?
2: I didn't know that.
0: He's from, it's a Canadian actor, so I looked up Woodstock.
2: Did you know that movie,
3: I
2: guru?
3: I did not know that.
2: Oh, yeah. Well.
0: All right. I've also got some history because I was very curious about the dog actor whose name is Buddy. So he was found as a stray. His owner found him disheveled after he crawled out of the forest with a pine cone in his mouth. And then he trained him to play sports.
3: So... Air Bud is like an origin story.
0: No, it's very true to life. Like his name's Buddy, just like in the movie. And in the Air Bud movie, put some respect on Buddy. Buddy performed all his own basketball shots and tricks. There were 2 stunt double dogs used for non-sporting strenuous things like running and jumping.
2: What do you mean non-strenuous? Non-basketball?
0: For non-sporting strenuous actions.
2: Wow.
0: Like running and jumping. But all the basketball stunts and tricks were, and the shots were actually done by Buddy. And Buddy also played Common in Full House.
3: Oh.
2: What? Okay.
0: This is interesting.
2: You are blowing my mind.
0: Isn't this
2: on this
0: all
2: today?
0: Very interesting? I know.
2: I was ready for a ho-hum old newsroom
0: video. No, I went deep into it.
2: Here.
0: I'm like, that's interesting. Okay, so those were some of my fun facts. All right, so some of my thoughts. It had a lot more depth and heart than I imagined. It was a little dark at first, like the kid's dad dying, the clown owner who abandons Air Bud. So then at one point, Air Bud's eating SpaghettiOs in the forest. literally, he's all like muddy and stuff. As you can imagine, I have a very tough time with like animals being in distress, so it was like pretty dark, and like the parallels between Air Bud getting abandoned and having to start over and the kid having to start over after his dad dies, like come on, that's pretty cinematic.
2: Rob, did you watch the same movie?
3: Because I did.
2: Okay.
0: Don't you agree?
2: Wow.
0: Man, this movie was seeping with like mid-90s charm and warmth and slapstick. The editing, the music was so 90s. Did you notice that?
3: 100%.
0: It was
3: yes.
0: Such a, I forgot they used to do this in movies. Like every move that was made, there was a background sound, like a doo-doo-doo-doo-doo. Like when he would be walking, you'd hear doo-doo-doo-doo, like that background orchestra kind of thing. It was crazy. And I got to say, we got to bring back animal movies because I was watching this. And I feel like at this time in the world, there was Air Bud, there was Free Willy, there was Homeward Bound. What's going on? Why don't we have animal movies anymore?
3: There's Most Valuable Primate.
0: Yeah, isn't that weird? We were obsessed with animal movies and then we just fell off.
2: Because the animals stopped putting the work in.
0: they don't make them like Air Bud anymore.
2: No.
0: They used to hustle. All right, so my review...
2: I'm dying to hear this now. 1997's Air Bud.
0: Say 2 glasses needed out of 10. Only because if I give it a perfect score, I know I'll get roasted. not that I think it's perfect cinema by any means, but I mean, come on. Like, what's wrong with you if you need to drink during Air Bud?
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1: I have a number of questions.
2: I want some answers, and I want them now.
3: Oh, we got some text line T today at 519-354-8684. Get your thoughts on this text I got late last week. So this text comes directly to me. Chris, I need your help. My girlfriend just moved into my house late last year. I'll admit she's added the woman's touch this place needed, but now she's on the hunt for a porch goose. I need help. Help me win this argument. A porch goose? Have you seen these things?
4: Yeah, I've seen a porch goose.
3: Oh, man. 519-354-8684. Buddy, don't let her do it. You've already let her put new curtains up. There's probably plants in the house. Now, a porch goose? You be the man of the house. Don't let her get a porch goose. Next thing you are, you're putting a raincoat on that thing. You don't want that deal.
4: Let her have the porch goose. But is it going to kill you?
3: Alana.
4: Who do you care?
3: And I don't want
4: to
3: be...
4: She's adding some whimsy to your dirty front porch.
3: No. You've got to have a give and take when she moves in.
4: Oh, you're going to love coming home and being like, and she's going to be so excited and be like, I got an outfit for the porch goose. And you're raining on her parade.
3: Sky.
4: Stick in the mud.
3: Sky comes right out of the chute. Porch gooses, which would be geese, are perfection.
4: Yeah.
3: Porch goose are... No, they're not.
4: Let her be happy about something.
3: She's happy. She's got the flowers. She's moved in. She's got the house cleaned up.
4: Yeah, and you already admitted she's got the woman's touch, so she's on to something. She knows what she's doing.
3: You got a goose comment this morning?
5: I sure do. Do you have a man stand?
3: Yeah, what's that?
5: You have a man stand or cave, whatever you call them.
3: Oh,
4: like a man cave, yeah.
3: Yeah, man cave.
5: You have one?
3: Yes, I do.
5: Well, then she should be able to have her porch goose.
3: Porch goose. Yeah, the man cave is usually tucked away in a dirty old corner of the house. This goose is out front. You don't want to be some 80-year-old man with a goose.
4: I think it sounds fun.
5: Porch geese are cute.
4: Yeah, you see, you're rolling up a whole subset of people here.
5: I get lots of comments.
3: Hold on.
4: Do you dress it in different outfits depending on the season?
5: I do.
4: Yeah.
3: See, who is this? What's your name, goose owner?
5: Darlene.
3: Darlene. I knew as soon as you called you were a goose owner. You came hard, like you were like speaking for all geese.
5: Well, that's right, I am.
3: Where did you buy your porch goose?
5: I got mine as a gift.
3: As a gift?
4: Ooh.
3: Yeah, probably somebody was trying to get rid of it.
5: One. I got a big one and a little one.
3: You've got a goose family going on over there.
5: My family gave it to me.
3: Darlene, you're hilarious, but I'm not going to agree with you on the goose, okay? Thanks, Darlene. Bye-bye.
5: Bye-bye.
3: There's the woman working for the goose organization. Goose union.
4: I think a porch goose sounds lovely.
3: Okay, so the text comes in this morning. It says, Chris, I need your help. My girlfriend just moved into my house late last year. I'll admit she's added the woman's touch this place needed, but now she's on the hunt for a porch goose. I need to put my foot down. Help me win this argument.
4: Yeah,
3: what are we getting on the text line? Are we getting agreement?
4: George said, yeah, for the most part. Like, George says, you let her move in, suck it up. Your bachelor days are over. It's his and hers home now.
3: A goose.
4: I like, what was the one that I liked? Sherry says, we already have one creature in the house that gets dressed up and spoiled. Me!
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0: CK Mornings, in case you missed it with Chris and Alana on 94.3 CKSY. I want some answers and I want them now.
1: All right, got a text in that says, Chris, I need your help. My girlfriend just moved into my house late last year. I'll admit she's added the woman's touch this place needed, but now she's on the hunt for a porch goose. I'm putting my foot down. Help me win this argument, buddy. I got you. I got you, fam. I'm on his side. Don't let her be putting a porch goose out there. You've lost all control of the house if she's got a porch goose. Next thing you know, he's out there putting a rain jacket on this thing.
2: Yeah, that's like the standard porch goose outfit.
1: Yeah, we all know what a porch goose is, right? It's like the
2: ceramic goose that you put on the porch, and you dress it up a lot of times in seasonal outfits.
1: Yeah, and 85-year-old women have it.
2: I think there's lots of ages.
1: Fine, whatever, but I feel like it's a senior's home. You know it's a senior living there.
2: I feel like they're getting more popular, though. You know what I mean?
1: No, they shouldn't be, though. That's the problem.
2: They're getting a thing.
1: Guy, I'm with you. I don't think there should be a porch goose. You got to put your foot down somewhere, is what I say. 519-354-8684. How do you feel about this today? Somebody's going to win tickets to go check out Rock the Park in London, featuring Nelly and Shaggy, July 17th. What are we hearing?
2: Kelly says it'll probably be a quick phase, so just let her do it. Jeff says you could probably dress it up with, like, a Leafs jersey, a Jays cap, stuff like that.
1: I wouldn't do that to the goose.
2: Tammy says they're cute and he's liked the woman's touch so far, so he might like the porch goose. Exactly. You can't pick and choose the woman's touch. Like,
1: porch goose, come on now.
2: Paulette says don't do it. Next it'll be gnomes.
1: Thank you, Paul. Paulette, good call.
2: Sandra texted and her porch goose got a bunch of outfits. She might have, I don't know if it's the same one.
1: She might
2: have
1: pictures?
2: She's got the rain goose, porch goose, and then one dressed up like a little bumblebee. Gord says, I made a deal that she has the interior and I handle the exterior. End of story. Nadia says, it's a porch decoration, but I think the porch goose is just extra work. But if she's sharing your space, she should have a say on how it's decorated. Roy says, my wife's grandmother had a porch goose we called Mrs. Goose. They used to dress up for all occasions and seasons.
1: No.
2: She's been passed down since my wife's grandmother has passed away. She's gone to another member of the family who continues the tradition of dressing the goose up on the porch every holiday season. Darlene says, woman knows what goes, so suck it up, boys. Judy says, let her goose. Maybe there's a porch goose bandit.
1: I like that.
2: Sherry says, the goose starts with one little hat. 6 months later, it has a bigger wardrobe than Taylor Swift. Stacy says, everyone has a porch duck. Get something unique. Ray says, dress the goose with a cigarette.
1: With a cigarette.
2: A camel cigarette, I'm assuming she's made, to give it the man's touch. And we got another text that says, we need a little whimsy in our life these days. Let the lady have a fun porch goose. Little sparkles of joy adds up to be a happy life. She wants you to be a happy life.
1: Ian says, a porch goose, the horror. Constance says, they're adorable and harmless. No, they're not. It's the gateway goose. We got another text in here says, it's an effortless pet. Well, that's a point. Glenda says, he let her straighten up his house. Can't see why she can't do the porch.
2: Yeah, you were fine with her cleaning up the house and making the house fine, but now it's...
1: No, I think he let her take it. He's like, here, you make yourself welcome.
2: I can picture what that house looked like before. It was probably a navy sheets with a mattress on no bed frame. You know what I mean? One of those vibes.
1: Easy.
2: The Scarface poster, like, come on.
1: Okay, settle down. A porch goose is going too far. I think we agree to disagree here. April weighs in, says, hey, don't judge the porch goose. I love mine. Of course you've got one,
2: April.
1: Oh, April's
2: a porch goose.
1: My husband thought it was stupid, so my friend bought me one for Christmas. See, I'm telling you, man, it's the gateway. It's the gateway. Next thing, she's taking over the entire yard. There's gnomes everywhere. You got a family of geese living out front.
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1: People online are adding a new routine to their shower, specifically their everything shower, which I don't know if guys really do everything showers, but an everything shower is when you got the shave, you got the exfoliation, the moisturizing, the hair wash, like you got to do it all. Like I do my everything shower on Sunday.
2: No, guys get in the shower, we use our 3-in-1 shampoo.
1: You're good to go.
2: Deodorant.
1: It's shampoo, yeah. Body wash, and conditioner
2: all in one.
1: So people are adding a routine to their everything shower, eating fruit in the shower.
2: Eating fruit?
1: Yeah, this is a big thing right now. So people are eating fruit, and they're making surprisingly like compelling cases for why you should have a nice piece of juicy fruit in the shower. And it might be something you don't know that's missing from your routine. I wanted to try it last night because I knew we were going to talk about it. I'm like, darn it, I should have tried it so I could come back here and tell you how it felt. So fruit in the shower is trending. There's a whole bunch of different reasons. Some people say it's just like a cool, almost like your ancestors, like eating in the rainforest.
2: Your ancestors.
1: Like you feel like you're in a waterfall, or like you start imagining, you're like, oh, I'm like a banana eating monkey right now in the rainforest. Some people, and I feel like we might have talked about this before, I've always heard that you're supposed to eat an orange in the shower because the warm water helps release like the oils and the orange, and it makes like a spa-like experience. People have been doing oranges in the shower for a while. That's a big thing.
2: Okay.
1: Another big thing is they say it's not messy, so it's nice. You want a piece of fruit. I know for me, like I would love nectarine, but it's too much juice. I'm not dealing with that. So I'm like, you can have it in the shower. Perfect. Some people say it's just something different, you know, a little something different, like break up the routine.
2: Oh.
1: I'm not really into, like, a lot of people are into shower beers and shower drinks. That's always disgusting me. No offense if you do it. Something about that has always been
2: disgusting. Why is that disgusting?
1: Do you do that?
2: But eating a clementine in the shower is fine for you.
1: But I don't want to be rude, but something about shower beer is, like, trash to me.
2: No, it's not.
1: What do you mean you need a shower beer? Like, what's going on in there?
2: Well,
1: you need a shower beer.
2: What's going on that you need a vegetable in there?
1: But at least it's like clean. Like, I don't know.
2: But a beer's not clean? A nice crisp IPA?
1: I never understood a shower. Have you had a shower beer before?
2: Have I? I start every day with one.
1: You do not.
2: I sure do. I crush a sixer in there. No, I was thinking like remember back in the day we would pregame at the house, like back when you were a bar star and you're going out to the bars and hey, we're pregame and maybe you'd have a beer in the shower because you're just getting ready and then. Okay, maybe
1: no,
2: that was
1: I was
2: just
1: never.
2: Me,
1: I'm never into the whole thing of like it's giving Kramer eating in the shower. Like that's what I think of when I think of shower beers. I'm like,
2: okay,
1: maybe I need to try it because I have seen shower wines, which would be more for my style. But
2: Alana,
1: something about it hasn't sat right with me having a shower. So I don't know.
2: Do not ick my yum. Okay, do not do that with a shower beer and then say that eating a fruit in the shower is completely normal.
1: I don't think anything should be eaten or drinking in the shower. Like, it sickens me a little bit, but if you have to choose, a fruit would be kind of nice. Like, imagine, like they're saying, a nice orange in the shower and the juice just drips. You don't have to worry about it. The oil.

0: from the orange peel is creating like a spa. That sounds more lovely to me than a shower beer.
1: No, I'm also washing my butt.
0: exactly.
1: No, it's not. There should not be happening in there.
0: I just picture it with a shower beer, like a Busch Light, and then some guy who's like, I can't make it 20 minutes without a beer, so I'm going to have a shower beer. I never knew if people were actually doing that or if it was just like a joke thing.
1: No, I think it's just, you know, saving time. We can.
0: Okay, a lot of people say that too about eating the fruit in the shower. Like, maybe you don't have time to have a snack and a shower, so you have a shower fruit.
1: I have a bowl of oatmeal. That's how I get.
0: That's what we're getting at.
1: Yeah. I have a sixer in the morning. I get my six pack. I get in there. I got a Yeti cooler. Sometimes I bring a microwave, which is very dangerous. But, you know, and I'm eating my oatmeal. Just getting things done, Alana.
0: Shower or Taya. Sorry. Taya says she enjoys a ice cold crisp shower Red Bull.
1: See, you are icking everybody's yum, saying it's so gross.
0: Actually, I don't know. That sounds a little bit better.
1: That sounds fine. I think you just don't want anything that I enjoy to be good.
0: No, I would rank it fruit first. I do a shower fruit, then a shower Red Bull, then a shower beer.
1: What about pizza? What about that?
0: Maybe a nice shower Caesar salad.
1: Can we just keep it out of there? Like, there's a toilet there.
0: That's what I'm trying to say.
1: It's the whole thing. Let's be serious here. This does not belong in there.
0: Actually, wait. Now that she said ice cold, I'm like, imagine a nice, like, ice cap or a shower ice
1: coffee. Ice cold beer, and you're so grossed out by it, and everything else everyone says is you're in love with. There's no way you should be eating anything while you're naked either. Like, that's not right.
0: That's why the whole thing. And some people tell you they want a shower beer, and I'm like, I don't want the picture of you having a shower beer.
1: Oh, but me eating a grapefruit is completely normal. I think the whole thing just needs to go out the window.
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1: I thought about saving this for Wednesday, for that's what she said, but a story like this cannot wait, Chris. Okay. A sexy fashion trend that was once kind of going extinct has been revived. Cleavage is back, baby. Cleavage is trending right now. The push-up bra specifically is having an unapologetic comeback.
2: You told me a story about cleavage 3 months ago.
1: Did I?
2: And it was butt cleavage.
1: Oh, okay. So both ends.
2: Lovely. So.
1: Yeah, butt cleavage. That's right. Butt cleavage is big. But the classic cleavage we all know and love is having a comeback. So a few years ago, Vogue magazine infamously declared, they had an article about how cleavage was dead. Which I do kind of feel like for a while, everyone's like covered up, like, you know. But the fashion pendulum is swinging in the opposite direction now, and we're seeing a lot. So there's a couple things, like celebrities, singers on stage are wearing a lot of like lingerie as their outfits kind of thing.
2: Okay.
1: So that's kind of a thing. And then a lot of it has to do with like the early 2000s has been trending for a long time, the Y2K kind of fashion, which was big back then. Like people were wearing lingerie. I think of like Pussycat Dolls and stuff like that. And it was all very like hyper feminine. And blah, blah, blah, blah. So that kind of coming back has led to this push-up bra cleavage revival, resurgence, whatever you want to call it. And it's all about embracing like that empowerment and stuff like that. Let them out. It is weird when you think about it. Like that people care, you know what I mean? Like what's the big stink?
2: What am I supposed to say? Do I say anything here?
1: I don't know.
2: Am I allowed to say anything?
1: You can say what you want.
2: Welcome back! We missed you. Welcome back.
1: No, I think it's fun. I think it's great. I don't know. Like
2: I concur. I also
1: saw this not on TikTok not that long ago, where like that's the thing. Like the girls are letting them a little bit more loose. You know,
2: let them breathe.
1: Yeah, but don't you think it's weird? Like
2: what?
1: Like who cares? I'm always like, who cares?
2: I'm tiptoeing around this whole thing. Okay?
1: I mean, okay. And now you know me. I'm not too freewheeling, but I'm certainly not conservative. So I'm like, yeah, like let them out. If you want to let them out, do your thing.
2: I will say I think women should wear whatever they want to wear, whatever they feel most comfortable in.
1: Yeah.
2: And this fashion revival is wholeheartedly supported by myself. And supported is a word I use iconically.
1: Same.
2: Ironically, I should say.
1: CK Morning supports cleavage.
2: Yes.
1: We're the number one show for it. No, it's great. And if you're more conservative, that's great too. Whatever works for you. But something about showing skin sometimes.
2: I think here's the thing, though. Here's the thing is you gotta find a time and place, right? Like if you're always doing it, then it's not as spectacular when it happens on the rare occasion. You know what
1: but
2: I'm saying?
1: But maybe that's what we need to, because then you'll get numb to it. It's like these nude beaches in France. We can't have a nude beach here because everyone will be like, ugh. But in France, they see it all the time. So it's like, okay, whatever. So if your cleavage is out all the time, you're kind of like, yeah, whatever. That's what I'm saying. It's like, yeah, whatever. Like,
2: I'm thinking if you want to get the most out of the trend, I think you bring it out. Like, you can't wear it to work. Obviously, you can't. That shouldn't be a style at work. There's a time and a place. Don't go to a funeral and you're not cleaving it up, right? Right?
1: Get it. Yes, ultimately, yes. But I am still going back to, like, that, I don't know. What's the difference if your cleavage is out at a funeral? You know what I mean? Like, I'm not saying do it or I would do it. But I am saying it's weird when you really think about, like, it's just the body part. Like, I don't know.
2: Now I'm thinking of your funeral.
1: Let them out. I encourage it. That's the dress code.
2: You letting
1: don't
2: the funeral
1: be showing up to
2: know.
1: My funeral in a turtleneck. It's not what I would have wanted. Okay.
2: You're in the box, cleaved up, and I'm like, that's what she wanted.
1: Imagine?
2: That's how she wanted to go.
1: That's in my will and testament. Put me in a push-up bra and put me 6 feet under.
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1: Yesterday morning, we read a story about how Michael Jordan, basketball superstar, still, even to this day, still a legendary superstar. There was an auction here recently of some of his memorabilia, and also included in there was love letters that he sent. Was her name LaQuetta? Was that her name?
2: I believe that rings a bell.
1: Yeah, it was his high school girlfriend. And in it, he's confessing his love. Oh, yes, it was LaQuetta. LaQuetta, you're my whole life next to basketball. And we were talking yesterday. I'm like, oh, my, I'd crawl into a box and no, I want nothing to do with this.
2: Yeah, you were at, even though he is who he is, he's probably very embarrassed.
1: Oh, yeah. You don't
2: he's
1: want that ever.
2: Not above embarrassment, even though he's Michael Jordan.
1: No. All that said, you then dropped that you had a box of love, is what I've called it. The shoebox of love.
2: I'm not above embarrassment either. Radio legend, radio icon. I still get some embarrassment. Yes. But no, so I keep pretty much everything. So I got all my stuff from grade school and
1: Why
2: high school
1: am I surprised? You've got 173,000 unread emails. Why,
2: so you could
1: of course,
2: imagine
1: would you not have kept a love
2: paper
1: letter?
2: Paper letters and stuff and... I haven't gotten any since then, so I got them.
1: Okay, I've got a couple here I've pulled out. Okay.
2: Okay, we got them.
1: Okay, yeah. Okay, I'm gonna read some of these love letters. This is from Atlanta. I would say early 2000s. Okay.
2: Hey, you know, early 2000s was a vibe. You got them. I didn't know what was gonna go on. If I was gonna read them, if you were gonna read them, it makes me nervous.
1: No.
2: You reading them.
1: If you read them, you would
2: I'd
1: change
2: buffer
1: this.
2: A little.
1: Yes.
2: I might have to buffer, and I know you don't buffer, and you're just gonna be reading those things willy nilly.
1: I'm gonna use this guy's name. All right. If I use the name Tyler, is that going to be a problem, Alana?
2: Okay. I can't say no now.
1: Here it is.
2: Go ahead.
1: Okay, so the first letter from sweet little Tyler says, "Dear Alana, I love how you spell your name in brackets."
2: it's a nice
1: way to your heart. Says, "Hey, I hope you can read my handwriting. I know writing a letter is kind of old school, but my printer doesn't work. And my mom had lined paper, so I figured this was fate. And I know how you love fate." Wow.
2: That's cute. Okay.
1: See? Okay, Tyler might get his way back in here. He says, "I just wanted to tell you, I think..." His handwriting is really bad. "I just wanted to tell you that I think you're really awesome. Like, every time I see you in the hallway, I get so sweaty." Sweaty, yes. "I hope you don't notice. You're funny, too."
2: Okay. Tyler's got some game.
1: He's
2: okay.
1: Love bombing you here.
2: I didn't really read these too much before then.
1: Okay. It says, "I know we've only talked like 3 times in person, but I think I'm much better on Messenger." Oh, Messenger. "Sometimes I log in just to see if you're online. If your status says busy, I respect it. If it says away, I wonder where you went. And if it says appear offline, I try to figure out if you're just offline for me." Were you able to do that?
2: Oh, well, let me tell you, MSN Messenger, what you did back in the day was you sign on and off, so they'd see. So I'd sign on and off, so Tyler would see, and I'd try to get his attention. That was the original. Yeah.
1: Well, Tyler said, "I even changed my MSN display name to Tyler, LL, small I, capital F, like back and forth, the capitals. Life is a mystery, broken heart. Just hoping you'd ask me if something was wrong." Lame, right?
2: I forgot about MSN Messenger. Like, you put your little statuses, and I was probably putting statuses so he would see, too.
1: He says, "My ringtone is Boulevard of Broken Dreams, the Green Day song, because it reminds me of the emotional journey of not knowing if you like me."
2: Wow, this is so 2000s-something.
1: "Anyways, if you're still reading, maybe we can chat sometime. Tyler, _TyGuy4005.
2: Okay, username. I love Ty Guy.
1: Tyler. I got a little run of Tylers here, okay? See his handwriting. I pulled out 4 letters here, okay? This Tyler guy was hot for Atlanta.
2: Okay, yeah. Okay. We're giving Tyler props. Can we give me props? I must have been pretty cool.
1: Well, we don't have your responses. That's the thing. We're only seeing one side of the story. Okay, I'll read another one here, okay?
2: Okay.
1: This is Tyler to Atlanta, okay? This is high school letters of love. "Hi, Atlanta. In brackets, do you have a nickname or does everyone just call you that? My friend Stefan thinks it's Wilsey." So do you have a nickname? Wilsey?
2: No, I'm not into nicknames.
1: Okay. "I tried to make you a mix CD last night, but the burner on my computer wasn't working. My dad is taking the computer in this week. Hopefully it'll be fixed. But his car is also broken. So my uncle needs to take him. Ugh. parents, eh?
2: Very deep.
1: Oh, I love this line here. Go. I saw you at the assembly today. I really liked the bandana you were wearing.
2: Okay, yeah, I did.
1: Styling like Britney, he says. I was in Mrs. Morris's class, so you know I couldn't even get close to sitting by you. Not sure if you would even want me to. Oh, here, I got some dirt. Do you remember this part?
2: Oh,
1: he says, are you still talking to Ross? I hear he's talking to Megan. Not that I'm trying to start anything.
2: Tyler's trying to start something.
1: Sounds like it. He says, oh, man, his writing is so bad. My friends keep telling me to ask you out. Just ask you out. But that's easy for them to say because they don't have to risk getting rejected in front of the vending machines in the calf. Anyways, I work at Laser Zone. If you're bored this weekend, come in and I can get you a discount. Ooh, Elena. Get a little discount.
2: I got a feeling on my stomach.
1: Please don't share these ever. 20 years later. Please don't share these ever. If anyone finds out, I'll have to delete my MSN account and transfer schools. Uh-oh. See you around, Thai guy. Okay, before we get too far here, does Tyler ever become a thing? And Is he still...
2: Was he
1: still hunting? Like, did you guys ever...
2: No, I think once high school, like we kind of fizzled out or whatever. I think like once in a while, you know, when you do like a Facebook creep, he's around like in
1: he's still out there?
2: The vicinity.
1: Okay. All right, I got a couple more letters. I'm going to hold on to these. We'll do them before 8 o'clock, all right? If you're cool with this.
2: More?
1: Yes. Okay. I think things turn for you guys.
2: Oh,
1: we got to find out how they go.
2: I'm like a pit in stomach right now.
1: Alana's Shoebox of Love.
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1: Alana's Shoebox of Love might have to become a permanent fixture on CK Mornings. So Michael Jordan, a basketball superstar, had his high school love letters auctioned off on the weekend. We got talking about this yesterday, and then you dropped that you still had some, which I'm not surprised, like, you would have these still. Whole shoebox full of folded up little letters here.
2: There's something cute about it, so I wanted to keep it, and I got a bunch of stuff from high school still.
1: So we're tracking the relationship of you and Tyler.
2: Okay, tracker.
1: So Tyler, we started off, Tyler is a guy that seemed like he was just crushing on you from a distance, but I feel like this next one's about to change here, Alana. So Ty Guy, as he is known, is
2: I'm nervous
1: checking you out. He said he loved you in the bandana you were wearing.
2: You know what I didn't like, though? I don't like at the end of the last one. He said, don't tell anyone. Was he embarrassed by me?
1: Well, you don't want to share the letters. That's embarrassing. He wanted to make you a mixed CD, but his computer was broken. John texts in, don't date Tyler. If his CD burner and car doesn't work, what else is broken in his life?
2: Go buy another cat instead. Relationship red flag.
1: Love it. All right. Let's get back to the love of Tyler and Alana. Okay, we're going back to like early 2000s here, right? So this one here, hi Wilsey.
2: Still stuck on that nickname.
1: It's using the nickname. Hope you don't mind if I call you that. Sorry I couldn't talk on the phone Tuesday. My grandma was over for some birthday cake. It's my older sister's birthday, and she didn't want me on the phone because she was expecting Kyle to call. So annoying. Then I couldn't call you after because she was on online all night and the phone line was tied up. Remember, we couldn't make phone calls?
2: That's the thing. Yeah.
1: Did you see Marshall has a cell phone? Maybe one day, but I'm not getting rich over at the Laser Zone. Ha ha. Sideways smiley face.
2: Oh, this is when emojis was like first coming out. So like it was still like rare to use them. So that's when you knew it was real.
1: If I can get a ride, I'm going to Cornfest this weekend.
2: Oh, yeah, Cornfest in Tecumseh.
1: Is that Tecumseh? Is that where
2: Cornfest is like, was the festival in Tecumseh.
1: Do you think you will be there? My parents think I'm sleeping at Sean's house playing video games, but we might stay out late if you're around. Oh, yeah,
2: Cornfest was legit.
1: If you're not, no big deal. Talk to you later, Al.
2: Oh, yes. I don't like that because that's my dad's name.
1: Well, hold on to that because here it comes. Okay, so I think this relationship is brewing, okay?
2: Jeez.
1: I'm loving these.
2: I'm
1: not. Okay, here's another one. Okay, this is from Tyler again. You and Tyler had a thing going on. I wish we could see what your letters to Tyler were, if there were ever follow-ups.
2: I don't even remember. I imagine they were nauseating.
1: I tried to call you last night, but I think it was your dad answering. He said, who's this?
2: So my dad.
1: And it scared me. I mumbled Tyler, and then I was calling for Alana. He said, Tyler who? I said, and he puts his last name. I won't say it here.
2: Okay.
1: And then he asked if my dad was Paul. Well, that's my uncle. They worked together at Ford's. He kept asking me questions. And then he said, you were at Ashley's house and you would call me later. But guess what? My sister was online all night. Sorry I missed your phone.

0: call. I hope you're not mad. But then he signs it Ty Bear.
1: Oh, so he's making nicknames for himself at this point?
2: I think so. I think you might have been leading him down a path here. Did Tyler, how long was this relationship
1: here? What path?
2: I don't know. Maybe there was one more there.
1: How long was this?
2: Yeah.
1: Like a couple months, I guess. You know how
2: it
1: is.
2: All right, we'll leave it there, okay?
1: Okay.
2: As sands through an hourglass. We'll follow this relationship.
1: Wow. I think I peaked.
2: Is there anything in here that I should not read? Maybe you should go through and like make sure there's something that I don't throw out there and then you're mad at me for 3 weeks.
1: Okay, I can vet them if we want to read
2: more. Oh, we'll continue. We're going to continue. Maybe I'll get some more.
1: Loose lips over
2: if
1: there.
2: You want to hear more from Alana's shoebox of love, you got to text in and convince her that we could do more tomorrow.
1: I might have more in that shoebox.
2: Okay.
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1: Moving you forward in your life, one piece of intelligence at a time. It's the Intelligence for Your Life program. My name is John Tesh, and my body's a bit weird. I don't ever get bit by mosquitoes. We're not sure what that is. So what scientists say, I'm lucky. Scientists say some foods do make us more likely to be bitten by mosquitoes. And here's some of the highlights according to the journal Chemical Senses. First, salty foods, including French fries and potato chips and peanuts. It turns out that sodium increases the amount of lactic acid released in your sweat, and lactic acid is a top mosquito magnet. Same goes for pickles, by the way, or any fermented food, including sauerkraut, yogurt, kombucha, and cheese. The fermentation process actually creates higher levels of lactic acid in food, so mosquitoes will be drawn to you and to the food you're eating. And another bug bite magnet happens to be alcohol. Whether you prefer beer or cocktails, they contain carbs that will ultimately be processed as sugar. Mosquitoes love sugar. In fact, researchers say if insects can't satisfy their sweet tooth on the rim of your glass, they'll go after the sweet scent of sugar coming from your breath.

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3: As promised, if you suffer from anxiety or depression, here's an important headline. The time at which you eat your meals can have a profound effect on your mental health. This comes from brand new research from Brigham and Women's Hospital. Now, they found that only eating during the day and never eating after dark could absolutely help reduce all of your symptoms. Because the researchers found that after an evening meal, symptoms of depression and anxiety rose up to 40% on average. The researchers believe it may be why shift workers and people who frequently change time zones, like airline pilots and stewards, are more prone to mental health issues and neurological diseases, including dementia, because their body clock is constantly being thrown off and causing so-called circadian misalignment. For this study, one group could eat at any time, day or night, while the rest of the study subjects, they were only given meals during daytime hours. The result, levels of depression and anxiety, they rose significantly when participants ate at night. But there was no increase in anxiety or depression when all meals were eaten during the day. In other words, study participants felt happier, they were calmer, and they were more stable when they ate all of their meals during daylight hours.

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1: All right, intelligent people, you want an instant mood boost? 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Go to the movie theater. According to research from Yale, you'll get a bigger mood boost than if you watch a movie at home, even if you go alone. It's because we enjoy pleasurable experiences 30% more when others are around, even if they're strangers. The presence of other people intensifies our focus, so we're immersed in the experience and enjoy the story even more. Next time a movie comes out that you really want to see, go ahead. Go watch it in the theater.
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1: From our dating and relationship files, question for you. Have you noticed a pattern in your dating life, either currently or in your past? Some people end up being drawn to partners who look alike. So maybe all your boyfriends have curly hair and glasses. It's called doppelganger dating, and it's more common than we thought. A study from the University of Toronto finding that not only do people prefer romantic partners who are similar to themselves, but they also choose partners who are similar to each other, meaning similar to their previous partners, of course. We also tend to choose people with similar personalities. For example, if somebody had dated an introvert in the past, their next partner was also highly likely to be introverted as well. So why do we keep going for the same type? Because it feels comfortable. Having a type gives us a sense of security. We feel safer partnering with somebody who's a known quantity, say these experts. So is it bad to date people who fit your type? The researchers do say no. In fact, finding someone who's similar to your ex gives you the best shot at lasting love.

0: the timing. The researchers said morning light is one of the most underused, zero-cost sleep interventions available.
1: Look, obviously this does not work if you are a third shifter, right? If you're working the night shift, you have to find a way around this. But it's absolutely true. And by the way, if you're trying to fix your sleep in general, if you are looking to get better sleep, the number one first tip, the first thing out of the gate before you do anything else, and you can still do the other stuff, is to start getting up at the same time every day. And when you start doing that, all of your rhythms start to align. And then when you get up at the same time every day, get that exposure to direct morning light before 10 a.m., it will then make all of your circadian rhythms line up. You'll get tired at the same time every day, and you will sleep more consistently. And again, it's a cheat code to a healthier life.

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1: It's Intelligence for Your Life, moving you from the place you are right now to the place you are meant to be. 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